0: Good evening. This is Akashvani, and I'm Shagun Chopra with the news at 9. The headlines. Government says India's waters treaty remains suspended. Pakistan must renounce support to cross-border terrorism. India on track to achieve $1 trillion export target this year, says Commerce Minister Piyush Goyal. Prime Minister Narendra Modi to visit Indonesia, Australia and New Zealand on a six-day tour beginning Monday. Defence Acquisition Council clears procurement proposals worth 52,000 crore rupees to enhance combat readiness. Government to seek explanation from Meta on Instagram ads promoting child sexual abuse. France reports nearly 9,000 deaths during record-breaking heat wave last week. And in FIFA World Cup, Australia to take on Egypt in a round of 32 match at Arlington in US tonight. And now the news in detail. The government has reiterated that the Indus Waters Treaty remains in abeyance in response to Pakistan's continued sponsorship of cross-border terrorism. Briefing media in New Delhi this evening, spokesperson of the Ministry of External Affairs, Randhir Jaiswal, said India's position on the Indus Waters Treaty is consistent. He said Pakistan must credibly and irrevocably renounce its support for cross-border terrorism.
1: India's position on the Indus Waters Treaty is consistent. IWT stands in abeyance in response to Pakistan's continued cross-border terrorism. Pakistan must credibly and irrevocably abjure its support for cross-border terrorism.
0: On Teesta River Comprehensive Management and Restoration Project, Mr. Jaiswal outlined India's approach to development assistance to Bangladesh.
1: India's development assistance for projects in Bangladesh is based on a mutually agreed roadmap, which is regularly reviewed. Our views on the Teesta River project have been previously conveyed to the Bangladesh side. We will factor all related developments in our overall approach to the Teesta issue.
0: Replying to a query, Mr. Jaiswal informed that India has raised concerns with Venezuela over reports alleging removal of vital organs from an Indian seafarer's body and has sought an urgent investigation. Gujarat ATS has arrested 8 people associated with the banned terrorist organization Jaish-e-Mohammed. Banaskantha, Navsari and Patan police of Gujarat and Devas police in MP made the arrests after joint raids in these districts. According to the ATS, all the accused were in touch with Pakistani handlers Abdullah and Muhammad Umar. They were also working to translate the literature of the banned terrorist organization Jaish-e-Mohammed into Gujarati and spreading its ideology. A total of 254 pieces of literature, including the flag of Jaish-e-Mohammed, were recovered from the accused. Commerce and Industry Minister Piyush Goyal today said that India is on track to achieve $1 trillion export targets for the year, with nearly 15% of the annual exports already recorded in the first quarter. Addressing the Board of Trade meeting in New Delhi, Mr. Goyal noted that this will require goods exports to rise from about $440 billion to around $530 billion and services exports to increase from roughly $421 billion to about $470 billion.
2: Our aim is to grow in the current year. We were $863 billion last year. We want to grow to $1 trillion export this year. And to reach $1 trillion, our goods export will have to increase from $440 to about $530, $90 billion increase. That is 17% growth in goods. Services will have to grow from $421 to about $470. That is how we'll reach $1 trillion.
0: Later, speaking to the media on the sidelines of the meeting, Mr. Goyal said that free trade agreements with 38 developed countries have opened new opportunities for Indian exports and strengthened the country's access to global markets. Prime Minister Narendra Modi will be on a six-day visit to Indonesia, Australia and New Zealand from Monday. Briefing media in New Delhi this evening, Secretary East in Ministry of External Affairs, Rudrendra Tandon, informed about Prime Minister's program in Indonesia from 6th to 8th of this month.
3: In Indonesia, the main place of engagement is the capital, Jakarta, but the Prime Minister will also be visiting the cultural center or historic city of Yogyakarta, where he will go to the Prambanan Temple complex, where India is planning to work with Indonesia, which is, by the way, a World Heritage Site designated by UNESCO. So India and Indonesia will be collaborating on the conservation work there.
0: The Secretary East said during the second leg of his visit to Australia, Mr. Modi will participate in the third India-Australia annual summit in Melbourne.
3: In Melbourne, the Prime Minister will participate in the third India-Australia annual summit process. The conversations will also cover emerging areas of our bilateral relations, in particular the critical minerals, the cyber security domain, supply chain resilience, emerging technologies and so on.
0: On the third and last leg of his three-nation visit, Mr. Modi will be in New Zealand from 10th to 11th of July. This is Akashvani giving you the news. For quick news updates round the clock, follow us on our X handle at AIR News Alerts. And for details of stories and more, log on to our website www.newsonair.gov.in and download News on AIR app. Prime Minister Modi will visit Rajasthan and Gujarat tomorrow. In Rajasthan, the Prime Minister will inaugurate the terminal building of Jodhpur Airport and launch the modified Uran scheme in Jodhpur. Thereafter, he will travel to Balotra to dedicate, inaugurate and lay the foundation stone for development projects worth approximately 1.06 lakh crore rupees in petrochemicals, urban transport, renewable energy and power transmission. During Gujarat visit tomorrow, in a major boost to the India Semiconductor Mission, the Prime Minister will inaugurate the CG semi-outsourced semiconductor assembly and test facility at Sanand. The Defence Acquisition Council has approved capital acquisition proposals worth 52,000 crore rupees to enhance combat readiness of defence forces. Our correspondent gives us the details.
4: The proposals approved under the chairmanship of Defence Minister Rajnath Singh will enhance the combat capabilities of the Army, Navy and the Air Force. The approval has been given for the procurement of anti-unmanned aerial vehicles, electronic warfare system Akash Tarang for the Indian

0: Indian Army to provide effective anti-UAV protection to the army formations. The council has also approved procurement of man-portable anti-tank guided missile systems, medium-range surface-to-air missile weapon system and jet-based kamikaze drone system. For the Indian Navy, the approval was given for the procurement of multi-influence ground mine, naval shipborne unmanned aerial system and the setting up of land-based testing facility for electric propulsion system. For the Indian Air Force, the approval was accorded for the procurement of fixed-wing based high-altitude pseudo-satellite with Dipendra Kumar, Suparna Saikya, Akashwani News, Delhi.
1: Union Home Minister Amit Shah and Agriculture and Farmers Welfare Minister Shivraj Singh Chauhan today reviewed the situation regarding below normal rainfall and its impact in certain parts of the country due to El Nino. During the meeting, Mr. Shah said that the government is continuously monitoring the situation regarding below normal rainfall and potential drought conditions in certain parts of the country due to El Nino. He directed the Ministry of Agriculture and all related ministries to remain vigilant and coordinate with state governments to advise farmers on the appropriate crops to sow. Mr. Chauhan has directed the constitution of a high-level expert committee under the Indian Council of Agricultural Research to examine the challenges being faced by Totapuri mango growers in Andhra Pradesh. The decision follows the Union Minister's recent visit to Andhra Pradesh, during which farmers informed him decline in the prices of mango variety, which is cultivated extensively for the processing industry. Ministry of Panchayati Raj organized a national workshop of State Panchayati Raj Ministers in New Delhi today to deliberate on the recommendations of the 16th Finance Commission. Talking to the media, Union Minister of Panchayati Raj, Rajiv Ranjan Singh, said the 16th Finance Commission has proposed 80% basic grants for panchayats and 20% performance-based grants. The ministry said that 2.76 lakh rural local bodies are covered under the recommendations of the 16th Finance Commission. Electronics and IT Minister Ashwini Vaishnav has directed ministry officials to summon Meta on the matter of Instagram ads promoting child sexual abuse material in India. The ministry will seek explanation from Meta on the issue. Earlier today, a team from Meta met Ministry of Electronics and IT officials following the notice summoning them on the issue of rollout of the usernames feature on WhatsApp in India. Sources said ministry officials sensitized them about the government's concern relating to the feature. They said as the timeline for furnishing the detailed explanation on the usernames feature is for 3 days, Meta will submit their final reply as per the schedule. The Ministry of Information and Broadcasting has directed the Broadcast Audience Research Council to stop publishing television ratings across both news and non-news genres until its license is renewed under the Television Ratings Policy 2026. The government has ordered the removal of the BAT BMS, Epoch I Iron and Losogy apps from the Google Play Store and Apple App Store over security concerns. The action followed after allegations that the applications were being used to remotely disable e-vehicles, including e-rickshaws. Ukrainian President Volodymyr Zelensky today called for protection of Ukraine's skies following the overnight Russian strikes at various parts of the country. 30 people were reportedly killed and around 100 injured in these strikes. In a social media post, the Ukrainian president shared visuals of the aftermath of the Russian strikes in the capital city of Kyiv as emergency and rescue operations are underway. Mr. Zelensky accused Russia of committing a war crime. Russia's defense ministry said in a statement that the bombardment was in response to Ukraine's long-range strikes on its civilian infrastructure. France has reported a sharp rise in deaths during the hottest week of last month's record-breaking heat wave. According to Public Health France, nearly 9,000 deaths were recorded between June 22nd and 28th, about 29% higher than the previous week, indicating at least 2,000 additional deaths. The agency said the figures remain incomplete and the final toll is expected to be higher. Authorities reported significant increases in deaths at private homes, hospitals and care homes, with the Paris region recording the steepest rise. Back home, the southwest monsoon has further advanced into some more parts of Gujarat, Rajasthan and Haryana and remaining parts of Madhya Pradesh today. The IMD has issued a red alert for heavy to very heavy rainfall with isolated extremely heavy rainfall over Gujarat, Konkan, Goa, Madhya Maharashtra, Odisha and West Madhya Pradesh for tomorrow. Meanwhile, heavy rain continued in several parts of Maharashtra today, affecting normal life and disrupting road connections.

0: activity in many districts. More from our Mumbai correspondent.
1: Today, several parts of Maharashtra received rainfall, with coastal areas seeing highest amount of rains. Water level rose in rivers of districts of Raigad, Ratnagiri, Sindhudurg and also in Kolhapur. According to IMD, rainfall is expected to intensify in the state from tomorrow till 7th July. Heavy to very heavy rain is likely at several places, while isolated areas over Konkan and the adjoining Ghat regions of Maharashtra may receive extremely heavy rain. Thunderstorms are also likely over parts of Madhya Maharashtra, Marathwada and Vidarbha. The IMD has advised fishermen not to venture into the sea till July 7th due to winds and rough sea conditions. Sangeeta Godbole, Akashwani News, Mumbai.
0: On to sports. In the FIFA World Cup, Australia will take on Egypt in a round of 32 match at Arlington in US tonight. In other round of 32 matches, Argentina will face Cabo Verde at Miami Gardens, while Colombia will clash with Ghana at Kansas City Stadium tomorrow morning. In the Wimbledon Tennis Championships, American Jessica Pegula and Naomi Osaka of Japan have reached the round of 16 in women's singles. Osaka defeated Daria Kasatkina 6-1, 6-3 in just 65 minutes in round of 32 match. Jessica dominated Spain's Buzas Maniero in a 6-1, 6-3 victory. In men's singles, third round of matches, world number one Jannik Sinner is currently facing US player Jensen Brooksby, while Daniil Medvedev is taking on Jan Lennard Struff of Germany. In another third round fixture, Serbian Novak Djokovic is taking on Arthur Rinkernesh of France. Benchmark domestic equity indices ended with modest gains today, extending their rising streak for the third straight session. The Sensex rose 262 points to close at 77,764. And now, before we end the bulletin, the headlines once again. Government says Indus Waters Treaty remains suspended. Pakistan must renounce support to cross-border terrorism. India on track to achieve $1 trillion export target this year, says Commerce Minister Piyush Goyal. Prime Minister Narendra Modi to visit Indonesia, Australia and New Zealand on a six-day tour beginning Monday. Defence Acquisition Council clears procurement proposals worth 52,000 crore rupees to enhance combat readiness. Government to seek explanation from Meta on Instagram ads promoting child sexual abuse. France reports nearly 9,000 deaths during record-breaking heat wave last week. And in FIFA World Cup, Australia to take on Egypt in a round of 32 match at Arlington in US tonight. That is all in the news at 9. Good night.
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0: Sports. This is Akashwani. In the weekly program Current Affairs, now we bring you a discussion on the blueprint of Sahakar Se Samriddhi and the new National Cooperation Policy 2025. The participants are Dr. A.K. Asthana, former director, Udayabhan Sinji, Regional Institute of Cooperative Management, Gandhinagar, and Dr. A. Mail Murugan from Institute of Cooperative Management, Madurai. Moderator is Nishit Kumar.
1: The vision of Sahakar Se Samriddhi, that is prosperity through cooperation, and the National Cooperative Policy 2025 represent a strategic overhaul of India's cooperative sector. These initiatives aim to modernize the country's 8.5 lakh plus cooperatives, transforming them into transparent, professional and technology-driven economic powerhouses. And to discuss more about it, we are privileged to have been joined in by Dr. A.K. Asthana, former director at Udayabhan Sinji Regional Institute of Cooperative Management, Gandhinagar, and Dr. A. Mail Murugan from Institute of Cooperative Management, Madurai. Gentlemen, welcome to the show.
2: Thank you.
1: Dr. Asthana, if I may begin with you, what does cooperative actually mean and how does the Sahakar Se Samriddhi work in this direction?
2: First of all, I would like to draw the attention of our viewer, our listener, that what is the impact of the Indian cooperative movement at the world stage. I'm very happy to inform them that Indian cooperative movement is more than 100 year old. And out of the entire cooperative society of the world, more than 25% cooperative society are existing in India. We have, as you have mentioned, that 8.5 lakh cooperative society working in India, with whom 30 crore

0: members are associated, and there are 30 verticals of the cooperative working in India. So this cooperative movement is very old. It has a very sound foundation, and it has a linkage with the village economy. So this cooperative is not just an organization or a system, but it is a living part of the Indian economy or the village economy. So to give the strength, to give the direction, to give the momentum of this cooperative society, there was a need to create a separate cooperative ministry. And I'm very happy to announce that after getting independence of 1947, after the passing of 75 years, the present government think it apt to create a separate ministry, that is the Ministry of Cooperation, for the development of the cooperative in the entire India. So when the ministry was created, at that time, our beloved Prime Minister Sri Narendra Modi ji has given a sutra, has given a mool mantra, that was the development through cooperation, sahkar se samriddhi. So this development through cooperation has become a DNA for the national cooperative policy after the creation of the cooperative ministry. So this vision is the DNA of the entire infrastructural or the policy changes or the intervention of the government in the development of the cooperative.
1: Right. Dr. Murugan, we all hear about the digitization of the primary agricultural credit societies, that is PACS, PACS, the acronym goes like that. So how will this digitalization and integrating them into the national platforms like the ONDC and the GEM and the upcoming national cooperative stack help the stakeholders?
2: As Lasana is rightly pointed out, what are the developments taking place after 117 years? It was like a small department, now it is converting into ministry. So 2021 is a memorable year for every cooperative, even though it was started in 1904 in Tamil Nadu, Thirur, first cooperatives. Now we are moving towards a prosperity through cooperation in the name of cooperative builds a better world. One information just I want to share, how the digitalization it helps and how it moves with application of those things in our cooperatives. By 2047, the government of India's focus of GDP it is towards 55 trillion economy. So ours now, we are moving towards by 2028, 5 trillion economy. So it is about 11 times you have to move from 5 to 55. So naturally, all sector, including cooperatives, they have to implement the digitalization of, it's called digital transformation and sustainability. So how the digital transformation is taking place, since we are government focused, government monopoly, whatever we want to implement, we could implement very next moment in such a way the cooperative has built a very good machinery in India. All over the world, the India plays a vital role, and India is a country where all under one roof, and naturally it will be connected very quickly, like now we are talking about artificial intelligence. So whatever the input or whatever things through this technology. So in the model, the cooperative policy, so they have given one important, making primary cooperatives through economically vibrant and transparent, under which is the very important point, they have given strengthening PACS through comprehensive computerization. It's a very great initiative. At the same time, their initiative is e-governance. E-governance for the entire register of cooperative societies of all over the world. Naturally, in each RCS, they have a separate dashboard to know their performance of the entire societies. For example, in Tamil Nadu, already the e-governance practices have been implemented because of this corporate policy. Now, in Tamil Nadu, it is about a total put together 22,690 societies, out of which PACS alone 4,500. So it is gradually, the digital formation, it gives a positive towards achieving our GDP, the Amrit Kal thing. So in order to get those things, not mere technology alone will not serve. And naturally, we have to change our skilling model. So already we have some skills. And in order to cope up with the competitive world, the reskilling, upskilling, multi-skilling and the cross-skilling is

0: wherein there is a talk of converting bulk consumer petrol pump licenses to retail outlets, allowing PACS, that is the Primary Agricultural Credit Societies, to serve as the common service centers, that is CSCs. Now, how does it help?
1: It gives the thrust to the diversification of the business of the cooperative society. See, you mentioned about the Primary Agriculture Cooperative Society. Till now, the Primary Agriculture Cooperative Society has a very limited role to play within the village area of operation. That was giving the agriculture credit, providing the fertilizer or seed or the pesticide to the farmer. And it was limiting their potential. It was limiting their earning capacity. So when this National Cooperative Policy 2025 was conceived, at that time, it was thought that this small business unit at the village level should be made vibrant. They should be given the opportunity to diversify into the new and the emerging business area. And those business area allow the cooperative to sustain in the future. Because the cooperative is, as you have mentioned, it is a 100-year-old movement and it is the people movement. So the people movement should march ahead. And it should march ahead in a such a way that when India will attain the developed country status in 2047, through which this vision of the cooperative is entangled with, why this cooperative movement is given so much importance in the national economy, because the village economy should be integrated with the national economy. Then and there, as Dr. Murugan has pointed out, that India will attain the status of the developed country. So the cooperative must diversify into the new area. And in this diversification, the cooperative organization has given a lots of opportunity. Like you have mentioned that common service center. See, the village people has to take the common service center through the private agency. There they are going for taking the birth certificate. They are going for the making the some changes in their Aadhaar card or driving license or applying for the passport. So this kind of thing, the villagers has to travel along. They have to give their time to set their money. So when the digitalization and the computerization of the cooperative society will be completed, then this kind of services will be provided by the Primary Agriculture Cooperative Society at the doorstep of the villagers. So in this way, the villagers are not only able to take the help of the common service center of the Primary Cooperative Society, but Primary Cooperative Society can work into the different direction also. Now, see, the village economy is growing. So there is the two-wheeler, the four-wheeler, some of the Primary Cooperative Society who are near to the national highway or who have a very prominent place near some district center or the big city. Those can operate the petrol pump, the diesel pump, and they can be benefited. When this kind of services is allowed to channelize through the cooperative society, then the consumer also become very much sure that there will be no tampering with the quality of the petrol or diesel. There will be no tampering with the rate, and the services will be provided at a very efficient way. So the cooperative organization is such a trusted organization that every kind of business which is channelized through the cooperative platform, they can deliver the best service at the best competitive rate, and the consumer can trust on them. When we see the development of the Amul, or when we see the gigantic growth of the fertilizer cooperative like IFCO and Crypto, then this fundamental thing is emphasized, or it is given the bold emphasis in the mind of our general people. So I think that diversification into the bulk handling of not only the petroleum and diesel, but the chemical fertilizer also. Now the cooperative society can diversify into the Jan Aushadhi Kendra. They can distribute the generic medicine at the very low cost to the general people. So this kind of thing is always a welcome development on the cooperative side. And I'm pretty sure that this new cooperative policy 2025 has given an ample scope to this kind of new generation of cooperative society to emerge from their traditional cocoon to develop like a new avatara of giving a different kind of services under one roof. That is my point to discuss here.
0: Dr. Sthana, the entire idea behind the policy is to shift from traditional management to professional data-driven governance. Now, this includes establishment of the Tribhuvan Sahakari University for skill development. Now, how do you see this stacking up, the skill development part we are talking of here?
1: You have pointed out about the traditional business of the primary corporate.

cooperative society at a village level. And you have also pinpointed the data-driven society and the Thiruvan Sakari University for the skill development. Here I wanted to inform you that till now, unfortunately, we don't have any data few years back about the cooperative organizations working in our country. Even if I am speaking to you from a very cooperatively developed state of the Gujarat, but I can say that here also in Gujarat, there was a scarcity of authentic statistics about the cooperative institutions and the development of the cooperative society. So the first thing which this National Cooperative Policy 2025 emphasized that there should be a data bank about the cooperative movement in the country. So the government started collecting the data about the all 30 verticals of the cooperative society, about their operation, about their management, about their financial condition, about their future, and how many workers are there, what kind of educational qualification they have, what is their area of operation. And after that, now the government has a complete set of data and it is still evolving. Now the government has a complete set of data which can help the government to make a policy, to make a decision for the development of the cooperative. So we have seen that in a very recent, after the creation of the Ministry of Cooperation, that the data-driven government policy or data-driven government decision has been taken in a place. So now the state cooperative department are encouraged to collect and make a data center with them and to share with the national cooperative data center. And this data-driven economy or this data-driven cooperative sector will certainly give the impetus to the development of the cooperative sector. Now coming to the point of the Thiruvan Sahakari University, the sixth pillar of the strategic pillar of the National Cooperative Policy 2025 was to build the young generation for the future of the cooperative society. As you might be knowing that India is considered as a very young nation in the world. Our 69% of the population is within the median age of 35 years, and among them 27 to 29% of the Indian population range between 15 to 29 years of age. So with this young population, it was very pertinent to channelize their energy to engage them into the cooperative field. So for that, there was a need to create a specific platform where this young population can be given a proper education. The young population or the old employees who are working in the cooperative sector, they should be given the work-related skill development program. There should be a continuous training scheduled for taking this all thing at a national level. It was very much pertinent to create a separate cooperative university. So keeping that intention or importance into the focus, the Ministry of Cooperation take the decision to create Thiruvan Sahakari University. And the Thiruvan Sahakari University, starting from the previous year, has started a sectoral MBA program for the cooperative sector. Right now, there are the MBA in cooperation, which is offered by the Thiruvan Sahakari University. There is a MBA in urban cooperative and finance offered by the Thiruvan Cooperative Sahakari University. There is a MBA in agri business management offered by the Thiruvan Sahakari University. So this kind of whole series of program, which will be totally dedicated for the development and the need of creating a workforce, a talent pool, or a educated or trained manpower for the cooperative sector, that is being taken by the Thiruvan Sahakari University. And not only Thiruvan Sahakari University, the government is very serious to tackle this, the percolate this development of the cooperative or the sense of the cooperative from the grassroots level, from the school level itself. Now, the government is trying to infuse the cooperative into the syllabus of the primary or the secondary school syllabus also. There the student will be informed about the different kind of cooperative, the cooperative of the successful cooperative of their state, and the cooperative development and the contribution of the cooperative societies into the national economy.
So in this way, the Trivuvan Sakari University is trying to create a ecosystem where the

0: entire young population can be made employable into the cooperative sector through cooperative specific education in the training system.
1: In addition to this, regarding creation of the Tribhuvan University, it is for enhancing the capacity building among the employees also. In such a way, there is a proposal that connecting all the 19 institutes of cooperative management under this Tribhuvan University, so that they give a training, what you have asked, it's called a traditional model to professional model, naturally ethic-oriented training along with the computerization, it will be given. Once it has been established, all the 19 institutes are under the control of the Tribhuvan University. It is in the proposal, which I do not know whether it has been approved or not, but anyway, they have a proposal. All the 19 institutes all over India, already they are conducting a training through National Council for Cooperative Training. So they are going to strengthen that institute along with this university. So naturally, our approach towards conducting this type of business on professional, ethical-oriented business, that's why the competency level of human capital is very much required to run the government along with the digitalization.
2: Right. Dr. Morgan, very well said. So Dr. Morgan, how are the youth, women, and especially the marginalized communities, they are going to integrate and benefit from this policy?
1: All cooperative institutions, you are aware that it is a rural-based model. Now, it is a reverse. So, whatever the services they want in the rural, they have to come to the city in the earlier. 10 years earlier, they have to come to the town. Now, all the facilities, it goes to the rural level. Every woman and the youth, they are aware about what are the benefits available for the corporate general public, especially regarding jewel loan issue and regarding the cooperative medical stores. Now, recently, even branded medical at the discount rate of 20%, everyone will get it. Even women in the rural area, she may be aware of it. And also gold loan. Gold loan for what purpose? It is commercial purpose, it is different. If it is an agriculture purpose. And one more information, through self-help group, they are getting loan through our PACS, and whatever they want to remit, even a rupee, which can be deducted in the principal amount, which is not in the other banks. So every day, any amount at any time you can remit. In such a way, all self-help group women, so they completely aware about the cooperatives and they are getting benefited. And this is a way they are getting. And what is required is further. That's why in these 7 days, we have given awareness program about cooperatives. Even now, we have given awareness program to Erode Cooperative District. We are returning back to the Madurai. So about girl students, 400 students, they attended that program. So what we have given, something they may not aware of. For example, in marketing societies, now they are making the product at the value added, branded product. So that branded product, whether the girl children, they know or not, but in the every family, they are using the kitchen item. So by way of telling the branding by cooperative. So how we could achieve the prosperity now for all product in all over India in one single brand name cooperative, but it can be distributed, sold, promoted through local cooperative institutions there in that local area. But the common brand is cooperative. Cooperation is a brand. So that we could attain the prosperity. My certainly once women and youth, once you understood the concept, we will achieve as we require. That is called, what I used to say, it's called cooperatives builds a better world. Future is towards how we started our cooperatives. It is from guild system. Again, we are going to land with the guild system. Cooperatives rules the world.
2: Right.
0: I would like to add something more to what Dr. Morgan has said. When you wanted to know that how women in the marginalized section of the society can be integrated with the cooperative movement, here I wanted to highlight the fact that the new cooperative policy has given a more emphasis on the creation of the dairy cooperative society, the fishery cooperative society, the sericulture cooperative society, the beekeeping cooperative society, the apiary cooperative society. So this kind of society will give an ample opportunity for the marginalized section of the society like SCST and the OBC group of the society and the women to participate into the cooperative movement. Now we are seeing the participation of the women section in the dairy cooperative of the Gujarat. And likewise, we also see that the SCST

0: community are giving more participation in the fishery cooperative society. So the government has taken a very ambitious target to create 2 lakh new cooperative society in the next 5 years. And this 2 lakh new cooperative society will be created in such a village where there is no cooperative society. Apart from that, the government is also trying to create 10,000 FPO farmer producer organization. In Gujarat, the National NCDC and NABARD has created around 350 new FPO. So when this new kind of cooperative organization or the collective organization are taking shape, then certainly this kind of member, the women, the youth, the marginalized section of the society will be integrated. And not only they will be integrated in the formation, the government ensured that they should participate in as a board of director also. There should be participation in the decision-making process also, so that there should be a cohesiveness of the cooperative society and inclusiveness of the entire society into the cooperative fold.
1: Right, Dr. Sthana, we'll continue with you. The cooperatives are, you know, being promoted and encouraged in new and emerging sectors such as renewable energy, waste management, health and education, mobile-based aggregator services, for example, for plumbers, taxi drivers, electricians, so on and so forth, organic and natural farming, biogas and ethanol production, etc., etc. Now, how do you see this, especially when we look at it with the viewpoint of generating, you know, employment, especially among the youth?
0: This new emerging area is a very virgin area for the cooperative society. But still, the cooperative society, with its strength of its member, with the government support, and with the clear intention of serving its member or non-member, the cooperative society can take up in any this kind of new emerging sector, like the renewable energy sector or the waste management sector or the mobile-based or the digital technology-based services. Now you may be knowing that the government has created Drone Didi, okay, where this women folk are, the village women folk are trained for operating the drone, and they are giving the services to the farmer and earning to themselves also. Recently, in the urban area, there is a demand of the service like the plumber, the electrician, and the mobility service also. You might be knowing that the Honorable Home Minister and the Cooperative Minister, Sri Amit Shahji, has launched the Bharat Taxi in the Gujarat. On the pilot basis, it was launched in Ahmedabad and Delhi. But now the full Bharat Taxi services for the urban mobility has been launched. So whenever there is a new area, the cooperative has a capacity to enter in those areas and deliver the best of services to its customer and to its member. In a non-traditional area, there is some issues. The issues is of the technical support. The issues is of the professional management. But after the creation of the Tribhuvan Sahakari University and the support from the other techno firms, I am pretty much sure that in a year to come, the cooperative sector can diversify in any new emerging sector.
1: Dr. Murugan,
2: sir, in addition to regarding renewable energy is concerned, goal of the government by 2070, it's about net zero. At 2047, 55 trillion economy. 2036, our renewable energy, it should be reached 500 megawatts. At present, we are in 250 megawatts, GW. Now, there is an ample scope for the cooperatives. They can also involve themselves for manufacturing the green hydrogen mission through government support. We could also develop the renewable energy by way of producing green hydrogen. This is one more information. So these are the ample opportunities since we are running the government, and we could make it happen through cooperatives, how we could make produce the green hydrogen mission.
1: Dr. Morgan, yes, very quickly, you know, the financial goal is to triple the cooperative sector's economic contribution by 2034-35. It's to triple. Now, how realistic this is, and how do you feel that we can get there?
2: We are moving towards that one. Now, our economy is about 25 trillion. And by 2036, if you move in this line, you would attain only 16 to 17 trillion. But our focus is towards attaining 55 trillion. So, digital transformation and all transactions. And one more information, there is a concept called a CBDC, Central Bank Digital Currency Model, already launched in India.
1: Right.
2: So world over, once the CBDC concept is evolved, natural global inclusion, it could happen. Once global inclusion is happened, naturally economy would be improved like anything. And AI also, the artificial intelligence with the, what you call now, we are using classical computing, quantum computing model. So one, these things we could incorporate in our cooperative model, is it then and there, and we have to develop a different business model, especially for the bank is concerned. Right. So regarding our bank system is concerned, we are not charging any fund fee based income, fund based on income only. We are showing our competitiveness to the private sector banks or public sector. Even with this struggle, we have more challenges to achieve things, but certainly we would attain along with the national economy. At present, our GDP growth rate is 2 to 3%, hopefully, approximately. I do not know exactly, but certainly by 2036, cooperative GDP, it will be more than 11%, double-digit percent.
1: Right. Thank you so very much, Dr. Asthana and Dr. Murugan, both of you, for having joined us and shared your valuable inputs for the benefit of our listeners. Thank you so very much.
0: Thank you very much.
2: Thank you.
3: You were listening to a discussion on the blueprint of Sahakar Se Samriddhi and the new National Cooperation Policy 2025. The participants were Dr. A.K. Asthana, former director of the Udayabhan Singhji Regional Institute of Cooperative Management, Gandhinagar, and Dr. A. Mayil Murugan from Institute of Cooperative Management, Madurai. Moderator was Nishit Kumar. This program was produced and presented by the News Services Division of Akashwani.

忙啊忙啊忙啊忙啊忙啊忙啊忙啊忙啊忙啊忙啊忙啊忙啊忙啊忙啊忙啊忙啊忙啊忙啊忙啊忙啊忙啊忙啊忙啊忙啊忙啊忙啊忙啊忙啊忙啊忙啊忙啊忙啊忙啊忙啊忙啊忙啊忙啊忙啊忙啊忙啊忙啊忙啊忙啊忙啊忙啊忙啊忙啊忙啊忙啊忙啊忙啊忙啊忙啊忙啊忙啊忙啊忙啊忙啊忙啊忙啊忙啊忙啊忙啊忙啊忙啊忙啊忙啊忙啊忙啊忙啊忙啊忙啊忙啊忙啊忙啊忙啊忙啊忙啊忙啊忙啊忙啊忙啊忙啊忙啊忙啊忙啊忙啊忙啊忙啊忙啊忙啊忙啊忙啊忙啊忙啊忙啊忙啊忙啊忙啊忙啊忙啊忙啊忙啊忙啊忙啊忙啊忙啊忙啊忙啊忙啊